0: Well, that young woman is one of my favorite discoveries of the past couple of years. She's from Indiana, makes her home in Nashville these days. Josie Edwards is her name, and the song is The Poet and Her Vice. The Outlaws for Ron before that, and Arlo Parks from London, England, with Two Sided, the new album Ambiguous Desire. 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And then Margot is our My Exit DJ tonight. She's got an America 250 celebration starting at 9 o'clock on the My Exit show. 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
3: Albany, hello. 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

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I like a bet for Cabal. 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I club him.

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Before that, I have to admit, I don't always like Jack White's music. I really have to say that. Is that okay? I hope that's okay with you. But I do love that new song, G.O.D. and the Broken Ribs. 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And that's the beautiful thing about WEXT, is you might hear stuff that you just don't like, or that you don't agree with, or you don't think we should be playing. 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

0: All the way back to 1969 for that classic Left Behind by Regular Radio, if they even ever played it. Candyman from Taj Mahal. Giant Step, the Old Folks at Home from 1969, great records. 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And Casey Musgraves and local 518 Jeff Sohn, his new record called Double Checking. My name is Chris Wink. Thank you for letting me be your DJ. 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
0: Two amazing women who are local 518 adjacent. Technically, they're both from Western Massachusetts, but Christine went to school here, and Gina plays here as part of the local 518 scene a lot, which is great, and we love that. And we love these two women. They're together on this record, Christine Bilay's new song, Soldier of Love, featuring Gina Coleman, WEXTRadio.org. 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

Fatal Optimist. That song has a it's a very interesting self-reflective moment, if you ask me. Maddie Diaz and her latest record, Fatal Optimist. Maren Morris gave us Hard Liquor and Soft Rock. That was a song that never got recorded for her Hero record, and it's now coming out as Hero, A Second Wind, and she's recorded that song, and there's a bunch of other new things on there, as well as the sort of redoing of the first time they put out Hero. It's kind of really cool. 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
1: 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I'm Margot Singer. Exit 97.7 and 106.1 WEXT.

Margot Singer here with My Exit. I hope you enjoyed that version by Jimmy Buffett, which he recorded in 2021 for a July 4th PBS special. Now we're going to hear four perspectives on America and the American dream from the 1960s to the present day.

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0: Saturday, July 25th, beginning at 2 p.m. Celebrate the Capital Region's vibrant music scene at WEXT's Local 518 Fest, featuring Cersei, The Sugar Hold, Sly Fox and the Hustlers, The Bell Curves, Ayla Chiar, Shannon Taya, and the Alec Lewis Group.
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You're listening to Margot Singer with My Exit. We just heard an eclectic mix from Simon & Garfunkel, The Grateful Dead, one of my favorite bands, Neil Diamond, and As Is, a local 518 singer-songwriter. And full disclosure here, he's my husband, Izzy Singer. Rocks and Stones is a title track from a CD Izzy released earlier this month. Now we're going to move into songs that call out for action against tyranny and injustice.

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0: Just reminding all of our listeners that this is Margot Singer here with My Exit. We just heard three call-to-action classic songs from Sam Cooke, Curtis Mayfield, and Bob Marley and the Wailers. All of these tunes were big hits when they came out, and I think that they still have so much relevance today. Let's hear a few more now.
1: The name of this tune is Mississippi Goddamn. 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

0: We just heard a very diverse set of music from Nina Simone, Green Day, and John Mellencamp about America. The next section of tunes that I'll spin for you tonight are more contemporary songs from Mavis Staples, Jesse Wells with Joan Baez, Queen Esther, and Lucinda Williams. By the way, I first discovered Queen Esther's amazing sound right here on WEXT.
1: Gotta change

Margot Singer here with My Exit. It's been such great fun being your DJ tonight. I am going to close my show now with an original song from another local 518 musician, Mark Emanation, called We Can Find Our Own Way. Mark wrote it in the days after ICE murdered Renee Good and Alex Preddy in Minneapolis. You can catch Mark playing out locally with a number of bands this summer.

excuses why we can never get what we need. And I can scream or I can cry.

0: 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I wish everyone out there a happy and safe 4th of July holiday. 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
1: In most cities, New Year's Day might involve sleeping in and nursing a hangover. But in Philly, the party not only continues, it gets even bigger with the annual Mummers Parade. Coming up, for A Sense of Place Philly, you're visiting a Mummers Clubhouse to meet the Woodland String Band. You'll learn how this tradition began.
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1: Join me for a Mummers String Band rehearsal on Sense of Place Philadelphia today. I'm Marina Duras and this is World Cafe. If you'd like to see inside that clubhouse, all those feathers and sequins and jewels, hit up our Instagram at World Cafe for video and pictures. Here's Ricky Lee Jones, Satellites.

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1: This is World Cafe. I'm Raina Duris. Hear that? That is the sound of New Year's Day in Philadelphia as the annual Mummers Parade makes its way through the city. It's a parade of 10,000 revelers. There are wild costumes, massive sets, and bringing the music, string bands. There are 14 string bands that play and compete in the Mummers Parade, performing elaborate 5-minute routines. And 5 minutes might sound short, but it's something they've prepared all year for. For our Sense of Place Philadelphia series, join me as we step inside a Mummers clubhouse where the Woodland String Band is working on their 2027 show.
2: I am George Bowser IV. I'm captain of the Woodland String Band.
3: I'm George Bowser III. I'm the theme chair and fundraising chairman.
4: So I'm AJ Ford, and I am the music director of the Woodland String Band.
1: The Mummers Parade is a tradition and sound unique to Philadelphia.
2: So it all started with really ringing in the new year. People would literally go around with pots and pans and they would sing a song ringing in the new year.
1: Since it started in 1901, it's gone way beyond pots and pans.
4: It has evolved from just having stringed instruments with, you know, banjos, mandolins, guitars, things like that. Eventually in, I want to say, the 1920s, 1930s, they added in some woodwind instruments like saxophones and things. And now, you know, 125 years later, we have this mobile Broadway show that you see today.
1: When AJ says mobile Broadway show, he is not kidding. Woodland String Band has 67 men dancing in ornate, intricate costumes, with another 30 to 50 people assisting with movable props and costume changes. The whole production moves down the 1.5-mile official parade route with periodic stops to entertain the crowd along the way.
2: My first year, actually, as captain, I wore two different costumes. So I had to completely take off my one costume and put on this whole other, like it was almost a dress. I took it off and put on pants, a jacket, a hat, changed my shoes. So there was like 4 or 5 people. They actually, I think, even picked me up and helped me, like, just to get it done faster.
3: That's normally the first question everybody asks when you say you're wearing this suit. How big's a hat? How big's a hat? Is my neck going to hurt at the end of the day?
5: Is it better to have a humongous wide hat or a very tall hat?
3: Well, best to have a small hat.
4: I still, to this day, find hay in the trunk of my car, in the middle of my saxophone somewhere. And, you know, you always know where a mummer has been because there's always a jewel, a sequin, a feather, just something behind us. Because we're not always the best at cleaning up after ourselves.
5: It is true that, like, I just look down and there's just glitter everywhere.
4: Mm-hmm. Oh, it's, I mean, these floors, I think, are only 3 years old and there's a layer of dust and glitter.
1: The clubhouse is a multi-purpose space. It's where the men practice and hang out. They also each have a locker for their costume upstairs. And each year, each string band picks a new theme for their performance, which means new music and new costumes.
4: Right now, we're just prepping our 2027 theme of doing a barnyard farm theme. So there's a lot of your traditional, you know, turkey in the straw and down on the farm and the Green Acres theme and songs like that that are very run-of-the-mill that you picture whenever you think of a farm theme. But we're also trying to think out of the box with, you know, visual gimmicks and songs that we can put to it. And one of the songs, for instance, that has never been played by a string band was Kenny Chesney's She Thinks My Tractor's Sexy. We took that song, we're like, man, what can we do with that?

0: AJ's road to becoming the musical director started when he was a kid. He remembers his first parade.
1: Oh my gosh, I can even feel the butterflies just thinking about it. But funny enough, so since the Woodwind String Band is an all-male fraternal band, we have all men in the band, and back in 2000 we did an angel theme, and a couple of us young guys, they dressed us up as cherubs. So about a week before New Year's Day, they said, oh yeah, by the way, that hat that you have, yeah, you're not wearing that, you're gonna wear this blonde wig. And apparently I pulled off a girl really well, because, you know, going down Broad Street, everyone was, hey, are you okay? Do you need a hand with anything? Do you need to use the bathroom? And I was just like, yeah, sure, okay.
0: George IV, son of George III, first joined another popular, very successful string band called Quaker City. His dad was a member of that band when he was little, and just like his dad, he learned to play the banjo.
2: I think I took my first lesson when I was like 9 or 10 years old. And at the time I was playing sports and this and that, so it kind of fell to a backseat. But I knew being a Quaker, I really needed to like work on it, and this was so important in my life. But as I played more and more sports, I kind of like put on the back burner, and I'm maybe not the best banjo player. And we always joke that that's why they made me captain, because they didn't want to have me play banjo anymore.
0: And AJ was also following in his father's footsteps.
1: My dad started as a mummer back in the mid 80s. Then came over to Woodland in the summer of 86. And then I started out as a little helper marshal at the age of 8. Back in 2000, I wore my first costume. I've been wearing a costume ever since.
0: When you're a mummer, getting your first costume is called taking a suit. It's when you move from being behind the scenes helping out as a marshal to being part of the parade as a performer. It's a big moment. George IV took his first suit at Woodland when he was only 13 years old.
2: Growing up, I helped when I was a small child. I helped with the band as a marshal. And marshals are very important, so don't take that the wrong way, that it is a big step up. But you're behind the scenes, right? So no one knows if you mess up. Yeah, the prop messes up or confetti messes up. Yeah, it is a big deal because everything is very important to the show. But when you're in a costume and out front, if you mess up, your face is right there. Everyone sees it's you. I remember my first year going up and seeing the bright lights of Broad Street and the judging area, and remembering the pressure that kind of fell down on me. Even being a theater kid growing up and doing shows, this is it. One chance you practice all year long for 4 minutes and 30 seconds in front of the judges.
0: There's a special ritual to mark just how big a deal it is.
2: Whether you're a marshal or in costume, we try to paint everyone's slippers golden. Like, golden slipper is a mummer's term. And our last parade of the year, we'll go down 2nd Street and we'll spray paint all our new members taking their first shoot or doing their first parade with us. We'll spray paint their shoes gold, because it is a very important moment in a mummer's life.
0: His first parade as captain was special for George IV and for his dad, who marched behind him.
3: Once he became captain, a lot. It's hard to put in words, because you're proud. You see all the work he puts into it. And coming from our situation and our hobby, it's something that you don't get to do too often. Not many people get to walk behind their son as a captain. And I've done it for the last five years now. And I take it as an honor.
0: While the band does a few smaller performances throughout the year, New Year's Day is the big show. That parade is a celebration and a competition, with both the string bands and their captains being ranked and hopefully awarded. There's a lot of energy building up to this day. They've had a whole year preparing for this one performance, and the day of the parade starts early.
2: So New Year's Day is, to simply put it, it's kind of chaotic. We come in the morning about like 5 a.m., maybe sometime between 5 and 6 to get our makeup done. And then that's, you know, the more relaxing part. We kind of play some music in the locker room. Everyone's kind of having a good time. We have some breakfast stuff. But as that gets done, we get out our instruments. We start warming up musically. We'll do our toast for the day, Hall of Fame inductions. And then we play our routine. And as a captain and dancers, we go outside. We'll even do the dance and everything, just to try to get warmed up and mentally prepared.
0: And when you finally do get in front of the judge's stand, it can be intense.
3: It's astonishing how bright the lights are. When you get in front of the judges, it's just, they're blaring. We talk to a lot of people about, you know, just don't worry about the lights. Just stay focused and do what you need to do, because it's different being in front of the judges. I would like a lot of people to experience it. Playing music in front of, there's probably about 3,000, 4,000 people around just in that area, and you're doing entertaining them for really nothing. We don't get money. it's just for honor and bragging rights now.
0: While some bands get awards quite often, Quaker City, for instance, has won 23 times, Woodland String Band has only won first place as a band once in their 100-year history. And that was in 2012. George IV was 15, and it was only his second year marching in costume.
2: I remember we got done, because sometimes back years ago, they would get the results out maybe a little faster. Things were a little bit delayed as well with us. We were getting on our buses, and we were sitting there for a minute, and we were wondering what was going on. And next thing you know, they told us to get off the buses, and we were like, why would we be getting off the bus? And like I said, I'm 15. I had no idea what's going on. And we're all huddled around, and next thing you know, we were told we won, and it was just pure chaos. It was awesome.
0: His dad, the elder George, has won 9 times.
3: Even though I've won first many times, I'll say my fondest memory is walking by my son the first year. I hold the record for dressing as a girl the most. When I was young, I was slim and thin, so I was dressed as a girl almost every year. I played Dolly, I played Carmen Miranda, a girl monkey, you name it, I've done it. I still hold the record. It's a Quizzo question with a guy that does Quizzo.
0: Oh, and if you're not from Philly, Quizzo is what Philadelphians call bar trivia. Now, each year is a new chance for the band to focus on improving their craft. They may all be volunteers doing this in their spare time, but they take what they're doing very seriously. And as soon as New Year's Day is over, planning for next year begins.
2: So normally the Tuesday after we review the tapes, so the judges that judge us, they'll record themselves talking. So everyone in the band will get to listen to those tapes, and they'll have an opportunity to ask the people in charge of music and in charge of the show, hey, why did the judge think that? Do you think that was your fault? Do you think that was our fault? Like what went wrong? What can we do to fix these things? So it's a kind of constructive thing. So that's the week after. Really, the day after, we're kind of already starting on the next year. But I like to take like a week or so to myself and kind of recuperate. I can only imagine everyone else, because we're all, as much as I may be stressed with my role, I know it's a lot for everyone to be out there. And it's a lot of work. We're rehearsing Tuesday and Sunday from October on.
0: Between meetings, practicing, the one-off events they do year-round, and all the other prep that goes into the parade, the band is together a lot. Their bond goes beyond rehearsing.
3: Everybody, family, like everybody here, I consider this like one big frat. I'd do anything for most of the guys here. You know, they call and say, hey, my toilet bag. All right, hold on. And you drop what you're doing, you go over and help them with their toilet, or you help them with something else that broke.
0: That feeling of community is something the next generation, men like AJ, really value too.
4: What is your favorite part of doing this?
5: Honestly, you know what? All the guys in the band, they're just extended family at this point. I have older guys that I see as second father figures. You know, some of the older guys are kind of like grandfatherly figures. And all these guys are, you know, I'd go to bat for any one of them. You know everyone's wife, you know everyone's kids, and it's just a real big family, and that's the best part of it for me.
6: I'll count you in, ready? 1, 2, 1, 2, 3, 4.
0: For the Mummers, it's a family. And for 125 years in Philly, the crowds have kept on coming out to celebrate the new year together at the Mummers Parade, turning it into one big citywide family party.
2: I think live music is such a huge thing that, I mean, if you were just going to a bar on a Saturday night and they have a DJ just playing some songs, or they have a band playing live music, it's such a huge difference. And I think that's what keeps us alive, right? Is people wanting to see and hear live music. And our shows can be a bit much. They're so, I like I described it earlier, it's a Broadway show with instruments in a way. And I think it is so unique and different. People enjoy live music and the costumes, and it sets us apart from anyone else.
0: I can promise you that if you ever happen to be in Philadelphia on New Year's Day, there's absolutely nothing in the world quite like it.

0: Thank you so much to George Bowser IV, George Bowser III, AJ Ford, and the entire Woodland String Band for letting us into their clubhouse for our Sense of Place Philadelphia series. What you heard at the end there is the band that night rehearsing the song Working My Way Back to You by The Spinners. You've got more Philly coming up right after this on World Cafe.
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0: Welcome back to World Cafe. I'm Raina Duris, continuing our Sense of Place Philadelphia series today with a vintage World Cafe session from 2004 with Philly-raised artist Amos Lee. Amos played a ton around the city as he was coming up before he got noticed by Blue Note Records, who released his first five albums. This interview with original World Cafe host David Dye was recorded just a few months before Amos Lee released his self-titled debut, which was produced by Nora Jones bassist Lee Alexander and included her and members of her band. It is the album that launched his career. This session begins with a live version of the song Arms of a Woman. It's Amos Lee live for World Cafe.

0: Amos Lee, In the Arms of a Woman. I'm glad you began with that song. Not only do I love it, but I read something about you somewhere which rang true for me, that some of these songs you're coming up with now are things that could have been covered by, Otis Redding could have done that. No doubt about it.
1: That would have been cool.
0: Yeah, would have been great. Do you remember writing that?
1: Not really, man. To be honest with you, it's weird. That's one song I don't really remember much of.
0: Wow.
1: Yeah, it's kind of strange.
0: Wow.
1: I used to, when I was in South Carolina, I wrote that one when I was down there. And I used to have this little baby tape recorder that I still kind of have. And I just would wake up and record songs and stuff like that. And that particular tune must have just happened one day when I was making breakfast or something.
0: You were in a dream state or something.
1: Yeah, well, I usually am, but that one I don't remember.
0: First things I heard about you is, Amos Lee's up here from South Carolina, but that's not the whole story. You started out here. And I guess you grew up in Philly and then moved out to New Jersey. What were you like in high school?
1: I was a total nobody geek.
0: Really?
1: Yeah, completely. I wasn't even as cool as a geek is.
0: Yeah?
1: Like, nobody even knew I was there. I kind of was a locker.
0: Did you play? I read something about you played basketball, or was that like on the school team, or just played?
1: I was on the team, but I didn't play very much. But I was on the team. I love basketball. It's like my first love.
0: Right.
1: Even more so than music, really.
0: Ooh.
1: I know, it's kind of scary.
0: Yeah.
1: But I'm terrible at it, so that's good for music.
0: So you went to South Carolina to go to school, and you actually, when did you start playing music?
1: I was about 20.
0: Mm-hmm.
1: I started a little earlier than that, but I didn't really start playing until I was maybe 19 or 20 years old. Started writing right away.
0: Really?
1: I got a guitar. Yeah, I learned a couple chords and I just started writing tunes. You know, my first song was like, It's So Hard to Be in Love, Never Knowing What the Other's Thinking of. You know, it's like, whatever.
0: It's true.
1: It is sort of true, but damn.
0: And did you write in the same kind of style then, or did it change up?
1: It's changed a bit. The first person I ever really listened to is John Prine. So I always have a little bit of that kind of in my girdle, as they say in the old folks' homes.
0: But you don't use those chord changes anymore?
1: Not as much. I mean, I do. I do use them quite a bit. I mean, my favorite chord is G.
0: Uh-huh.
1: And a lot of his songs are in G, so.
0: Right, they're in there.
1: They're right on in.
0: Well, all right, we need some more music. What do you want to do next?
1: We're going to do this song called Keep It Loose and Keep It Tight.

0: Keep It Loose, Keep It Tight, performed live for the World Cafe by Amos Lee. You just heard an encore of our 2004 session with him and original host David Dye, recorded just a few months before Amos released his self-titled debut. We re-aired that as part of our ongoing Sense of Place Philadelphia series. One of the biggest stars to ever come visit Philadelphia to record a record, next on World Cafe.
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0: When word got out that David Bowie was recording at Philly's Sigma Sound Studios in 1974, tons of young fans showed up and waited outside all night while he was working. At the end, he got snacks and invited them in to listen to what he'd been up to, which included this next song. Wouldn't this be so cool? On World Cafe, I'm Raina. Here's David Bowie, Young Americans.

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1: Japanese Breakfast's 2021 album, Jubilee, bursts with a joy that contrasted with her previous work, which often explored themes of grief and pain. And for Michelle Zauner, the mastermind behind Japanese Breakfast, that was a welcome change.
8: There's this sort of sad indie girl stereotype that I feel like I was kind of butting up against, and that was really an exciting thing for me.
1: For our Sense of Place Philly series, we're revisiting our session with Japanese Breakfast from around the time that breakthrough album was released, and around the time of her release of her memoir, Crying in H Mart, where she writes about growing up as Korean American.
8: I had a lot of anxiety about what people assumed about me because of my race, and I would do certain things to kind of cover them up and not draw more attention to them.
1: You'll hear that conversation and a live performance from Michelle Zauner, Japanese Breakfast, today. I'm Raina Duras. It's an Encore World Cafe. I once saw this band stop traffic in Philly because they played a live impromptu show outside of a bar, which, if you've ever been to Philly, pretty gutsy thing to do. Here they are playing live at the Salt Shed in Chicago. It's Mount Joy. Rearrange Us.

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1: Hey, I'm Raina Duris. This is World Cafe. For our Sense of Place Philadelphia series, we're reaching back to the archives for an encore from Japanese Breakfast. Japanese Breakfast's Michelle Zahner spent many of the band's formative years in Philly. This interview was recorded in 2021, around the time of the release of her breakthrough album, Jubilee, a joyful sonic departure from her earlier, darker songwriting themes. At the time of this session, she was also a freshly minted New York Times best-selling author, thanks to her deeply moving and insightful memoir, Crying in H Mart. She joined me to talk about all of that and to perform live. Our conversation is in just a moment, but first, Japanese Breakfast with B Sweet, live for World Cafe.

0: That was Japanese Breakfast performing Be Sweet in front of a live virtual audience. That song is from the new album Jubilee, and I am joined by Michelle Zahner of Japanese Breakfast today. I'm so happy to have you, Michelle. Welcome back to the World Cafe.
1: Thank you so much for having us. We are so thrilled.
0: That song that we just heard, Be Sweet, when you started writing that song for Jubilee, your intention at first was to sell it to someone else to perform, but then you ended up keeping it for yourself. So who or what kind of artist were you thinking might perform that song originally?
1: Yeah, I was in LA in 2018 in February. It was after a tour that we did with J-Som and Hand Habits, and I got together with Jack Tatum of Wild Nothing. And oftentimes your publishing will lie to you and say, you know, Jack loves Japanese Breakfast and really wants help writing his new record. And then to Jack, they'll say, oh, Japanese Breakfast just loves Wild Nothing and she really needs help writing her new record. And so when we got together in the studio, we were like, so you need help with your new record? And we're both like, I'm not writing a record. And so we were like, well, let's just write a pop song and maybe we can sell it to someone. And I think that that was a really cool thing because it helped me sort of unlock maybe my inner diva. I feel like there's a very sassy performance that sort of accompanies it and vocal runs that I wouldn't normally attempt. I just loved the song so much that I asked to keep it, and Jack was stoked that I wanted it.
0: Jubilee is your third album as Japanese Breakfast, and you've talked a bit about what the third album means for an artist. And, you know, you've got the debut album, then there's the second one where people worry about the sophomore slump. For you, what did it mean getting to your third album?
1: I think that by the time that you get to a third record, you have a sort of catalog by then, a discography that you start to think about your albums in context with one another. And for me, the third album has always really represented, you know, really knowing who you are as an artist and what your skill set is and sort of firing off on all cylinders. I think of Bjork's Homogenic and Wilco's Summer Teeth and Beach House's Teen Dream, Fiona Apple's Extraordinary Machine. I feel like it's this time when you and as an artist have really figured out what your sound is and can kind of go forward with confidence. And so I really wanted to have that be the feeling with this new record. I wanted it to feel almost theatrical and bombastic and ambitious and confident and mature. I also thought a lot about the visual context of the three records. Psychopomp is this sort of melancholy sky blue, and Soft Sounds is really dark red and black color. And so I knew that for this new album visually, and I think that sort of made its way into the sonic realm, was going to be a lot warmer yellow orange tones and a more jubilant, happier kind of sound.
0: I'm speaking with Michelle Zahner of Japanese Breakfast today on World Cafe. Your last couple of albums have centered around grief in a lot of ways. Same with your memoir, which we'll get into in a few minutes. A lot of artists that I've talked to have said it's harder to write songs when you're happy. It's harder to write joyful songs. What was your experience with that?
1: Yeah, I think that was definitely a challenge. I mean, there's this sort of sad indie girl stereotype that I feel like I was kind of butting up against. And that was really an exciting thing for me. The songs aren't all happy songs, but I think that everyone knows what it's like to try to carve out joy in their lives. I mean, I think that that's the human experience is why we keep going, is waiting for those rare moments of joy. And I was just really after that and in many different ways on the album.
0: The next song that we're going to hear you perform, I know, is one of your favorites from the record, Kokomo, Indiana. It's Kokomo IN on the album. First of all, I respect the fact that you have put a song out called Kokomo, Indiana, given that the Beach Boys have a song called Kokomo. Why Kokomo, Indiana? Why did you choose that place?
1: Yeah, so I wrote this song called Kokomo, Indiana, about a small town boy whose girlfriend is sort of leaving for this study abroad program in Australia, was this kind of narrative I had in my head. And I think it's just like a sweet teenage love song, because, you know, it's been quite a few years since I've been in that situation myself. And I just loved the idea of that kind of, you know, real pure feeling. I think that's also another real theme on the record. And yeah, I was telling my drummer, Craig Hendricks, who also produced the album, what it was about. And he was like, oh, it's like Evan, who is our label, was our project manager at Dead Oceans. And so I was like, it is like Evan. It's like my Evan fan fiction. And I texted Evan and I was like, it's about you. And, you know, since he's based in Bloomington, Indiana, where our label's based out of, I was like, it's like a small town boy in Bloomington, Indiana. It's about your teenage years. And he was like, but I didn't grow up in Bloomington. I grew up in Kokomo. And I was like, oh, that's even better. And so that's why I decided to title it Kokomo, Indiana. And it kind of felt fitting too that it's a sort of nod to the Beach Boys, because I feel like it's a similar sort of sentiment that they sing about often. Like, wouldn't it be nice if we were older, and having these sort of longings for maturity in your youth.
0: Let's hear it right now. Here is Japanese Breakfast performing Kokomo, Indiana.

0: Live from Japanese Breakfast, that was Kokomo, Indiana, from the new album Jubilee. Today, I'm joined by Japanese Breakfast mastermind, Michelle Zauner. And Michelle, last time you were on the World Cafe, it was back in 2019, and you just committed to turning an essay that you wrote for The New Yorker called Crying in H Mart into a book. And in that interview, you talked about being a little bit nervous. Now, that book, Crying in H Mart, is out. It's a New York Times bestseller. So first of all, congratulations.
1: Thank you so much. It never gets old to hear.
0: It must be pretty exciting. But I would kind of imagine that it's also, you know, a little bit bittersweet. Because for those who haven't read the book, it takes us through your experience of losing your mother to cancer when you were 25 years old. And that experience, and you go over this in the book as well, was also the inspiration for your first album as Japanese Breakfast, your breakout album, Psychopomp. When you were writing Psychopomp, it was pretty soon after your mother's death that you were still kind of in that moment. But with this book, you've had a few years to reflect on it all. What was it like going back to revisit those feelings?
1: It depends on the feeling. I really loved revisiting some of what happens in the book, you know, and I think that one thing that helped me get through it was that the book sort of starts with my childhood and the real joys of having an immigrant parent and what my mother's character was like. And to sort of bring myself back into those moments and get to relive them, it was, you know, sort of the closest thing I could experience to being with my mom again in many ways. And so that was a real joy to write and relive. And then, of course, there was quite a bit of, you know, real agony, but was ultimately, I think, a real cathartic release to kind of bear those wounds and air those grievances about, you know, just like the trauma of caretaking and what it's like to watch someone you love, their health deteriorate. And those were certainly painful moments to revisit, but ultimately I feel a real relief now. I feel like I was sort of able to close a major chapter of my life and in this way that I didn't even anticipate until the book was released or published, I guess.
0: Were there things that you were able to explore differently as an author as opposed to as a musician?
1: Absolutely. I mean, you know, a record is probably less than 500 words, I would say. And this book is at least 80,000. And, you know, a lot of Japanese Breakfast fans will notice that there are a lot of, you know, I'm sort of pulling from the same pool of memory in a lot of this and sort of taking scenes that were touched on in different songs. And there was a real narrative there that, you know, I think you don't get to explore as deeply in music. There are sort of more impressionistic feelings. And so it was important for me to sort of dive deeper and try to understand the different perspectives at play and figure out what happened. You know, it was a real whirlwind 6 months watching my mom die. And I wanted to kind of recount that and make sense of it.
0: I'm speaking with Michelle Zauner of Japanese Breakfast on World Cafe. In the book, you go through your relationship to your mother and your grief largely through the lens of food, the Korean food that she cooked and that you then learned to cook. But there are also moments in the book where you relate to your mother through music. What kind of music did your mom listen to while you were growing up?
1: Well, she was just getting into Bruno Mars before she got sick. I remember she wanted to go to a Bruno Mars concert, and I just loved that. But, you know, she didn't really listen to that much music. She would like the sort of mom classics. She loved, you know, Babs like Barbra Streisand and Bruno Mars and Celine Dion and like those types of fun divas. She liked Bruce Springsteen. She thought he was a real American.
0: There is a scene. You're on the way home from a trip to the clinic. You put a song on for her.
1: We sing Tell Him by Barbra Streisand and Celine Dion. And that was a song that my mom had on CD that I just remember being in the living room, like taking, you know, going line for line, you know, about, it's like a song about Barbra Streisand, like telling Celine Dion she should confess her feelings to, you know, this man. And Celine Dion's like, I'm afraid. And my mom and I would do this like very theatrical rendering of like that song. And that was like a moment of lightness in the book that I think was really necessary in that moment. And I think back on, you know, really fondly. And scenes like that were just so fun to remember and write.
0: Let's hear just a bit of Celine Dion and Barbara Streisand. Tell him.
1: Please.

0: That was a bit of Tell Him, Celine Dion and Barbara Streisand on World Cafe. I'm speaking with Michelle Zahner of Japanese Breakfast. You paint this picture of your mother in your book, Crying in H Mart, as somebody who was very loving, but also, let's just say, somebody who is quite practical, or both loving and practical at the same time. And was certainly true when it came to your musical ambitions. There's this early moment where you're visiting Korea and your mother is approached by someone working on a TV show, on a K-drama. Could you talk about what happened?
1: Yeah, when I was like 10 or 11, I was really thought of as pretty for some reason. I think that being mixed race and being small and you know, maybe things were going well for me at that time. you know, a lot of the times on the street, women would sort of pull my mom aside and be like, she's so pretty. She has such a small face. I guess I just like had features that were just good features then. I don't think it's that way anymore, unfortunately. But yeah, we were at the Korean folk village and there was a director who sent over, that was filming a K-drama, and he sent over his assistant to give my mom a business card and asked her what my talents were. And, you know, for me, I was like, I'm sure that there's so much of a process that goes into that. And I don't know if it would have led to anything. But, you know, I think my mom could tell pretty early on that I had a real independent streak and that I would not fare well in that environment of expectation and being told what to wear and what to eat and how to behave from a very early age. I think she sensed that was not a lifestyle that was going to be good for me. And so she sort of laughed and shrugged him off. And at the time, I was like, this is my chance, Mom. We could move to Korea and I'll take care of us, you know, support us with my acting and modeling. But yeah, I think it was ultimately for the best that I sort of came into those things sort of on my own terms.
0: I mean, yeah, that's what like really struck me, was that you were really into this idea of becoming a performer right away. Did you always know that you had that, you wanted to perform on some level?
1: I think I knew pretty early on. I mean, I really fell in love with it when I was 16 and I would play solo shows. But I think I've always been like a real ham, you know. I always had a, you know, really like commanding presence even when I was very young. And my mom used to be really worried because I'm a pretty small person, but I had this like I had this very large personality, and I was always, you know, kind of gathering groups of people and you know, rebelling in ballet class or like trying to make people laugh in this way. So I was never nervous getting attention. And I think part of that is maybe also being an only child and a very loud person. So I think it came fairly naturally to me.
2: Michelle Zahner of Japanese Breakfast is my guest today. 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
1: Hey, I'm Raina Duras, and this is an Encore World Cafe for our Sense of Place Philly series. In 2021, I talked to Michelle Zauner of Japanese Breakfast about her album Jubilee and about her memoir, Crying in H Mart. In that memoir, Michelle writes about growing up, her relationship with her mom, and what it was like when, in her 20s, Michelle found herself taking care of her mother as she was dying of cancer. Let's get back to our conversation.
2: You became dedicated to music at a pretty young age. And in some ways, it seems like that put a barrier between you and your mom, who was equally devoted to being a mom and a homemaker. How did your view of her sort of vocation change as you were writing this book?
3: Yeah, I mean, I think that a lot of maybe millennial feminists in their youth didn't have this real nuanced understanding of what that meant. And I wouldn't have known the term invisible labor or what went into taking care of a child or a home and what sort of sacrifices those things involved. And at that age, I just really looked down on my mother for not having a job. And I just really, you know, at that age, I was so obsessed with finding my sense of purpose and my calling and work. And, you know, passion really fueled those things. And I was always questioning where my mother's passion was and what she was missing out on. And maybe part of that was this fear of being an only child and feeling like I was taking that away from her and wanting to encourage her to find some sort of skill set or hobby that she could take up. It always felt like maybe I was like keeping her from that, and I wanted her to find that for herself, and that every person should have that. And now looking back, you know, obviously as you get older and you realize how much goes into taking care of a family, and you know, there's so much more labor beyond just making money. I really appreciate all the things that she did, and I can look back at, you know, how annoying and unappreciative I was when I was a teenager for not seeing that. I mean, how rude.
2: Did you find any other points of similarity between you and your mom, like as you were writing this, that maybe surprised you?
3: I think that, you know, more and more as I grow older, I feel more like my mother. I always grew up thinking that I was quite a bit like my father, because I'm, you know, impatient and hot-headed in this way that, and very, you know, open book in this way that he is, and my mom was really not. But as I get older, I realize that I take care of people and I observe people and love people in the way that she did, in a very particular way that I feel like she taught me how to. And I think that that's a real new thing for me to understand, is that she really taught me how to love other people and look out for them.
2: This is World Cafe. I'm speaking to Michelle Zauner of Japanese Breakfast. We're going to get to another song from the new album, Jubilee, Savage Good Boy. And you wrote this from another person's perspective. Can you talk about the story here?
3: Yeah, I mean, I think I just saw a news headline that was talking about billionaires buying bunkers, and I just thought, that's so evil. And what delightful words together, $1 billion bunker for two. And so I think that I've done this before. I used to play in a band called Little Big League in Philadelphia, and we had a song called Lindsay that was written from this perspective of this kind of menacing, toxic, jealous guy. And I think I was just really interested in sort of taking on that role as a way to understand that perspective. And so for Savage Good Boy, I loved this idea of this billionaire who's coaxing a young woman to live with him in his bunker. And I guess just that type of villainy is fascinating to me, to understand at what point are you validating or rationalizing hoarding wealth at such a high level? What does that sound like in someone's head? So it's from that mm-hmm. perspective.
2: Let's take a listen. This is Savage Good Boy, performed by Japanese Breakfast.

0: from the new album, Jubilee. That was Japanese Breakfast, recorded live in front of a virtual audience here on World Cafe with the song Savage Good Boy. I'm Raina Duris. My guest today is Michelle Zauner of Japanese Breakfast, also the author of a new memoir called Crying in H-Mart. So much of Crying in H-Mart revolves around you connecting to these two sort of dual identities as a Korean-American who grew up in the United States. And you connect to them as a person and as a musician. Can you describe what that push and pull felt like as a kid in Eugene, Oregon, who was spending every other summer basically in Korea?
1: Yeah, I mean, when I was a kid, it was just delightful. It was a real privilege to get to go to Korea every other summer, especially because my family lived in Seoul, which is, you know, a big city. And I grew up in the woods outside of Eugene, Oregon. And, you know, so as a kid, it was just like the ultimate freedom to get to walk to a convenience store. You know, whereas like in Eugene, I couldn't walk anywhere. I didn't have any neighbor kids to play with and anywhere to go except for like a Christmas tree farm. And so it was just a delightful as a kid. But then, you know, as a teenager, obviously any sort of difference that you possess, like that your peers can't relate to, it becomes this very horrifying thing that you want to hide, you know. And so I grew up in a town with very little diversity, and I remember being a teenager and just hating just like having a lot of anxiety about it, really. Just like I had a lot of anxiety about what people assumed about me because of my race, and I would do certain things to kind of cover them up and not draw more attention to them.
0: Like what?
1: You know, like little weird things. Like I remember I would stop doing like the peace sign in photographs because I didn't want people to think I was like a fob. And my mother's name is Chungmi and my middle name was Chungmi. And so for a long time I pretended I didn't have a middle name because Michelle Zauner was so, felt neutral. You know, no one knew anything about me if I was Michelle Zauner, but Michelle Chungmi Zauner would reveal that I was part Asian, and I didn't like the idea that people could have this sort of power over me, that they knew what I looked like or could assume things about my personality, knowing that. And so I pretended not to, you know, I used to say I didn't have a middle name when I was in middle school.
0: And musically, I know you were into a bunch of different artists, but you do talk about seeing Karen O of the Yeah Yeah Yeahs for the first time in your book and how it was a pretty important moment. What did Karen O mean to you?
1: I remember I got a DVD of the Yeah Yeah Yeahs live at the Fillmore, and I didn't know anything about them. And then I just saw this woman bound from the side of the stage and spit water in the air and lasso an XLR cable over her head and deep throat a microphone. And I just thought, who is that? You know, it was just a sight to behold. And didn't even matter that she was half Asian. It didn't matter that she was a woman. She just had this unparalleled showmanship and this like real breath of like songwriting that she could just crush you and look so simultaneously cool while doing it.

0: I just adored her. And then when I found out she was half Korean, it just felt impossible. You know, my world just like exploded knowing that, you know, I don't think I had even met a half Korean person before, maybe. So, you know, to see someone like that in rock music where it's, you know, it was so male dominated, was really exciting for me.
1: Yeah. Cause you say something in the book that I think is probably relatable for pretty much anyone who isn't a white guy. And it's like, you had these conflicting feelings where part of you was like, that's amazing, that could be done. And then it was like, oh no, there's already somebody doing it. So maybe there isn't room for me.
0: Yeah. I talk a little bit about this sort of scarcity mentality I experienced where there was like two conflicting poles of, you know, if she can do it, I can do it. And also if there's already one Asian girl in the room, there can't be another one, you know? And I think that that's still something that I confront all the time, you know, like it's hard to not think like the only reason I'm here is to fill a diversity slot, you know? And that is a major anxiety that I still have to fight against. And I think that a lot of minorities in any industry feel that way. It's like, you know, there is this threat of like, oh, well, they already hit their quota of girls on the lineup, or, you know, they got one other Asian, you know? So I think that it's just still something that I fight against all the time. It's important to not let impact you. And it's very tempting and an important reminder to fight against.
1: I'm speaking with Michelle Zahner of Japanese Breakfast. The last song that we're going to hear you perform is Tactics from your new album, Jubilee. What can you tell us about Tactics before we hear you play it?
0: Oh, Tactics has been honestly a surprise favorite for me off of this record. You know, it's this, I think, a really beautiful ballad about walking away from someone that's taking joy away from you and protecting yourself from that. And I really love this juxtaposition of it sounding like this, it's a love song, but it's really kind of a love song about protecting yourself and walking away from a negative situation. So it's almost like a love song to me, to ensure my happiness, I guess. But yeah, it's a really beautiful song. I'm excited to share it with you.
1: Here it is. It's Tactics from Japanese Breakfast.

0: Japanese breakfast performing tactics for a live virtual audience here at World Cafe. I've been speaking with Michelle Zahner of Japanese Breakfast today. Michelle, it's been so lovely talking to you. Thank you so much.
1: Thank you.
0: I'm Raina Duras, back in a moment with more World Cafe.
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0: Just a moment ago here on World Cafe, you heard an encore of our 2021 session with Japanese Breakfast. Brought that one back out for our Sense of Place Philadelphia series. Here's Philadelphia Freedom, Elton John.

0: There's Betty Levette doing Streets of Philadelphia, wrapping up this edition of World Cafe. And I know you're busy. 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That way you won't miss any of our Sense of Place Philadelphia sessions. Thank you again to the Wincote Foundation who make our Sense of Place series possible. And thank you to our affiliates across the country who bring this show to you. We produce it at WXPN at the University of Pennsylvania in Philadelphia. I'm Raina Duras. 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
2: I'm John DiLiberto, and you're hearing Echoes from PRX. Today I've got a record that seems just right for the 250th anniversary month of America. It's the 11th album from the band, Unwed Sailor. It's our CD of the month. Formed in the late 1990s, Tulsa's Unwed Sailor created distinctive bass-led instrumental music with post-rock dynamics, but a beautiful sense of melody.

on Wed Sailor from their album High Remembrance. It's the July CD of the month on Echoes. As I always do on our CD of the month shows, I'll start with our previous month's selection, and I feel like we just got this one. It's The Second Coming Was a Moonrise by Hammock. You can hear a great interview with them in the Echoes podcast, but right now, here they are with We Close Our Eyes So We Can See.

You're hearing echoes from PRX, and I'm John DiLiberto. I've got an incredible album for you today when we dive into High Remembrance by Unwed Sailor. I've known about this band for quite a bit, but I didn't realize they started at the turn of the millennium and released their debut in 2001. The band is headed up by bassist Jonathan Ford. He's a principal composer and centers a lot of his arrangements around the bass as both the melodic voice and rhythmic engine. His work carries echoes of new wave artists like The Cure and New Order, but it also has a distinctly American character. Wide open, cinematic expanses that feel like driving through the Southwest at 90 miles an hour. It's a fitting Echoes CD of the Month for America's semi-quincentennial this July. I've got several tracks from it today, and we'll start with Truest Sound.

Boards of Canada from their latest album, Inferno, we heard Arena, Americanada. And I would be very surprised if Boards of Canada had not listened to the artist just before them, Harold Grosskopf, who we heard from his new album, Glitch's Brew. I've just got to think that Boards of Canada listened to Klaus Schulze music from the 1970s when Harold Grosskopf was playing drums with him. From Glitch's Brew, we heard Flow. Arlo Parks before that with Heaven, and up at the top, Unwed Sailor from our July CD of the month, High Remembrance, and I've got more of that ahead. 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Stay with me. More Unwed Sailor ahead as Echoes continues from PRX. 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

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You're hearing Echoes from PRX, and I'm John DiLiberto. Coming up, new music from Widow Speak. But first, his Unwed Sailor and another track from their July CD of the Month for Echoes, High Remembrance. This is Cinnamon.

A really nice EP from Brian Metcalf doing the percussion and Eric Volo doing electronics and some really nice guitar playing. The Root of the Ascendant from the EP, Spanned Times. That came out of Widowspeak, and you may have thought you were hearing Mazzy Star, but it wasn't them. Wondering, the name of that track from their new album, Roses. And up at the top, another track from our Echoes July CD of the Month, High Remembrance by Unwed Sailor, and I've got another one from them coming up. You can get a playlist for today's Echoes. You will find it on our website, and that is located at echoes.org. Here's Karine from her album Physics Universal Love Language Pull. This is Forward.

0: on Wedge Sailor with High Remembrance, the title track to their new album and the Echoes CD of the month for July. 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

I'm John DiLiberto, and you're hearing Echoes from PRX. I've got more of our July CD of the month ahead for you, High Remembrance by Unwed Sailor. This band is tapping into distinctly American sounds on the edges of ambient Americana, but definitely not ambient. Like explosions in the sky, they create guitar and especially bass guitar orchestrations that tap a wide-open playing sound that is less contemplative and more celebratory.

Music from High Remembrance by Unwed Sailor. I've got three more tracks from this, as well as some Tori Amos and Michael Whalen. It's ahead on Echoes. Let's go back 20 years now for our CD of the month from July 2006. It's by the great British electronic artist Banco de Gaia and the album Farewell, Ferengistan.

You're hearing echoes from PRX, and I'm John DiLiberto. Coming up, I've got new music by David Helpling and Scott Rich from their album of ambient duets, Through the Thought Horizon. But right now, I want your thoughts on Unwed Sailor and their album, High Remembrance. It's Echo's July CD of the month. The band is Jonathan Ford on bass, which is often the lead instrument, and he's joined by Matt Putnam on drums and David Swetzel on guitars. Here's a track from them called Three Jewels.

MRN, which are the consonants for the artist Mariani or Sergio Mariani, but he records as MRN. The album is Secret Place, and that actually was self-released back in 2019, but it's just been picked up by Wayfarer Music. We heard Petra Awaiting from that. That came out of Veins by Tori Amos and Jump Club. Ahead of that, Tend from the album Emerald Press. And a really nice duet from David Helpling and Scott Rich, Breath of a Flower, off their album Through the Thought Horizon. Up at the top, our Echo CD of the month for July, High Remembrance by Unwed Sailor, and we have three jewels off of that, and I've got two more jewels from that album ahead in the next half hour as Echoes continues from PRX. Supporting Echoes is Wayfarer Music, who've released an Echoes benefit album, Common Community. It's a recording of all original ambient tracks from artists including Brandon Lane, Andrew Schoen, Dino Pacifici, Sean O'Brien Smith, Michelle Qureshi, and more. For more information, go to echoes.org. 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

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You're hearing Echoes from PRX, and I'm John DiLiberto. We'll be hearing more Unwed Sailor ahead, but first, here's something new from Michael Whalen, the third album of what he considers his electronic trilogy. It's called Standing Near Infinity, and this is Soft Geometry.

Unwed Sailor with Ginger Man from the album High Remembrance, Echo's July CD of the month. I've got a review of that album on our website at echoes.org. Earth Eater proceeded. I really like this track and I want to hear more from her. Crown Jewel, the name of it. And Michael Whalen, Up at the Top, Soft Geometry from the album Standing Near Infinity, his latest release. Coming up, I've got Kenobi. You can get a playlist for today's Echoes. You will find it on our website at echoes.org. Here's Thomas Lemmer from the album Dreamscapes 2.

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0: Unwed Sailor with West Coast Prism, and I'm definitely hearing a bit of a 60s San Francisco sound in this group, especially a Quicksilver Messenger Service. It's from the album High Remembrance, and it's our July CD of the month, a wonderful recording for the 250th anniversary of America, because this definitely has a kind of Americana sound. You can read my review of it on our website at echoes.org. And while you're there, check out the Echoes CD of the Month Club. You get great albums like this every single month. It's all at echoes.org. Suzanne Perry before that with Sally's Song from The Nightmare Before Christmas. And Kendobi preceded. Wonderful Australian musician. Dreams That Change Reality was one of the lines in there. Nothing Else Exists from the album Open Mind. And Thomas Lemmer up at the top, In the Quiet of What Was. I'm John DiLiberto. Thank you for being with me in the quiet of Echoes today. If you want to reach out to us, go to our website at echoes.org. Jeff Town is the producer of Echoes. Our production assistant is Jenny Bear. 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

I'm John DiLiberto, and you're hearing Echoes from PRX. Today I've got a record that seems just right for the 250th anniversary month of America. It's the 11th album from the band, Unwed Sailor. It's our CD of the month. Formed in the late 1990s, Tulsa's Unwed Sailor created distinctive bass-led instrumental music with post-rock dynamics, but a beautiful sense of melody.

on Wed Sailor from their album High Remembrance. It's the July CD of the month on Echoes. As I always do on our CD of the month shows, I'll start with our previous month's selection, and I feel like we just got this one. It's The Second Coming Was a Moonrise by Hammock. You can hear a great interview with them in the Echoes podcast, but right now, here they are with We Close Our Eyes So We Can See.

You're hearing echoes from PRX, and I'm John DiLiberto. I've got an incredible album for you today when we dive into High Remembrance by Unwed Sailor. I've known about this band for quite a bit, but I didn't realize they started at the turn of the millennium and released their debut in 2001. The band is headed up by bassist Jonathan Ford. He's a principal composer and centers a lot of his arrangements around the bass as both the melodic voice and rhythmic engine. His work carries echoes of new wave artists like The Cure and New Order, but it also has a distinctly American character. Wide open, cinematic expanses that feel like driving through the Southwest at 90 miles an hour. It's a fitting Echoes CD of the Month for America's semi-quincentennial this July. I've got several tracks from it today, and we'll start with Truest Sound.

Boards of Canada from their latest album Inferno. We heard Arena, Americanada. And I would be very surprised if Boards of Canada had not listened to the artist just before them, Harold Grosskopf, who we heard from his new album, Glitch's Brew. I've just got to think that Boards of Canada listened to Klaus Schulze music from the 1970s when Harold Grosskopf was playing drums with him. From Glitch's Brew, we heard Flow. Arlo Parks before that with Heaven, and up at the top, Unwed Sailor from our July CD of the month, High Remembrance, and I've got more of that ahead. 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Stay with me. More Unwed Sailor ahead as Echoes continues from PRX. 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

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You're hearing Echoes from PRX, and I'm John DiLiberto. Coming up, new music from Widow Speak. But first, here's Unwed Sailor and another track from their July CD of the Month for Echoes, High Remembrance. This is Cinnamon.

A really nice EP from Brian Metcalf doing the percussion and Eric Volo doing electronics and some really nice guitar playing. The Root of the Ascendant from the EP, Spanned Times. That came out of Widowspeak, and you may have thought you were hearing Mazzy Star, but it wasn't them. Wondering, the name of that track from their new album, Roses. And up at the top, another track from our Echoes July CD of the Month, High Remembrance by Unwed Sailor, and I've got another one from them coming up. You can get a playlist for today's Echoes. 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Here's Karine from her album Physics Universal Love Language, Pull. This is Forward.

on Wedge Sailor with High Remembrance, the title track to their new album and the Yekkos CD of the month for July. 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Stay with me, more music coming as Echoes continues from PRX. I've got more of Unwed Sailor's High Remembrance in the next hour. We'll also hear new music by Kenobi from his release, Open Your Mind. I'll be opening your mind in the next hour of Echoes from PRX.

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0: Peanut Butter Jam Birthday Club.
1: A royal happy birthday to Marlo, celebrating July 3rd. We hope your day was full of princesses, dancing, Louie, and lots of sparkle. Also celebrating yesterday, longtime listener Kathy, turning 46. Thanks for listening, Kathy. Hope you had a wonderful birthday. And a big happy birthday to Jenna, one of the original PBJ kids, turning 24 this year.
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0: Well, you have most certainly left regular radio behind. Good morning and happy Tuesday, my friend. 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I'm Katie G. I'm here holding it down for Dave Michaels this morning. 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
0: 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My Morning Jacket's Jim James is releasing his first solo album in 8 years. The new album, Wowed Out, comes out on August the 28th. Here he is with his new single called Come Again.

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Exit 97.7 and 106.1 WEXT with Maren Morris and Hard Liquor and Soft Rock. I'm Katie G. I hope your Tuesday morning is off to a great start. Thanks so much for starting it off early with me here at WEXT. I'm holding it down for Dave Michaels today, and it is the final day of our June fundraising campaign, and we have got a special challenge going on today. 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Taj Mahal and the Phantom Blues Band will be gracing the Capital Region with their presence in just a couple of weeks. 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If you want to go, you can get those tickets today. 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More information again at WEXTRadio.org. Here they are with their rendition of Bill Withers' song called Time.

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0: from her forthcoming album, Trespasser. That's Grace Potter with Love Me Not. Exit 97.7 and 106.1 WEXT. Good morning. Thanks so much for tuning in on this Tuesday. I've got music on the way this hour from Maggie Rogers and Wolf Alice. We'll also hear from Toad the Wet Sprocket and much more. 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

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Exit 97.7 and 106.1 WEXT with the local 518er, Julia Alsaraf with Still Breaking. Good morning and happy Tuesday, my friend. It's Katie G holding it down for Dave Michaels this morning here on the final day of our June fundraising campaign. And we have got a really awesome challenge going on today. 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I've got Evelyn Champagne King to kick off this next set of tunes with Shame.

0: It's listener-supported Exit 97.7 and 106.1 WEXT with Maggie Rogers and Burning. She is just one of the many artists that I discovered right here on WEXT Radio. It must have been about 2013, I think, when I heard her for the first time, give or take a year or two. But I remember just being totally blown away. And look how far she's come since then. I know that you've also discovered so many amazing artists right here on WEXT Radio. 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

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Exit 97.7 and 106.1 WEXT. I'm Katie G. Sure hope you're enjoying the music so far today. 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

0: Well, you have most certainly left regular radio behind. 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Casey Musgraves kicking off the hour with Dry Spell. 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I'm Katie G. I'm covering for Dave this morning, and I've got music on the way from Houndmouth and Sean Rao. We'll also hear from The Head and the Heart, and of course, I've got Breakfast with the Beatles on the way.
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Exit 97.7 and 106.1 WEXT with Sean Rao representing the 518 this hour with Burn Baby Burn. I'm Katie G. Hope you're having a great start to your Tuesday morning. 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It is time for Tuesday's edition of Breakfast with the Beatles. So maybe top off that cup of coffee, grab a little tea or whatever it is that you like to go along with your breakfast traditions. Here they are, the Beatles, the Fab Four, kicking off today's set with And I Love Her.

0: I notice on this one there's a hell of a lot of editing. A heck of a lot of editing.
1: What? On Walrus?
0: On Walrus, yeah. There's all voices and things in.
1: Yeah, so that's not editing. See, we did that on the remix. So we had, like, that track you were there for and the electric piano and drums and things. Then we put the bass on separate. And then we put the musicians on. And then when we were remixing, we had all the voices, which we just brought in. As we were doing it, sort of, a bit ad-lib, you know. So it's not editing at all. It was just all going on.

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That's Goose with Good to Be, exit 97.7 and 106.1 WEXT. Those guys gracing the Capital Region with their presence this weekend, playing out at SPAC for the 4th of July. And it is not too late to pick up a pair of tickets to their show on Friday night, July the 3rd. 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

0: 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I'm Katie G, switching things up on ya, hanging out this Tuesday morning. I'm filling in for Dave, and I've got music up ahead this hour from the Rolling Stones and Van Morrison. We'll also hear from Low Cut Connie and today's edition of Dawn of the Dead. 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
0: 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I've got the latest from the Rolling Stones coming up in this next set. Let's kick it off, though, with Fleetwood Mac and Little Lies.

Roots and Rock. It's Exit 97.7 and 106.1 WEXT with Morgan Wade and Wilder Days. I'm Katie G. Thanks for rocking and rolling with me this morning, and thank you for supporting the music. It's the final day of our June summer fundraising campaign, and we have got a special challenge going on today. 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

0: That's Mia Wilkes with LYA. 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

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It's Exit 97.7 and 106.1 WEXT with Ryan Bingham and the Texas Gentlemen. That's Ballad of the Texas Gentlemen. I'm Katie G. My full playlist is available up on our website, WEXTradio.org. 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

0: 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I'm Katie G. I've got music on the way from Frank Zappa and the Mothers of Invention. I've also got Selwyn Birchwood and much more. It is, in fact, the final day of our June summer fundraising campaign, and the final days are always the hardest, you know? 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

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Exit 97.7 and 106.1 WEXT with the local 518er Katie Gallagher and her new one called American Gods. We are so blessed to have such an incredible local 518 scene here in the Capital Region. And it's such a wonderful community. And community isn't just something that we talk about. Community is how WEXT exists. 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Frank Zappa and the Mothers of Invention kicking off this next set of tunes. Here's Concentration Moon.

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I'm Katie G, and that is going to do it for me today. It's such a pleasure joining you here on this Tuesday morning, filling in for Dave here on the final day of our June fundraising campaign. 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

0: love that song so, so much here. But that version from Mumford & Sons features Sierra Farrell, different than the Chris Stapleton one that is on the album. I'm just super excited I get to see those guys in August when they come to MSG from the 11th to the 13th. Exit 97.7 and 106.1 WEXT. I'm Laura Grant. Happy Tuesday, everyone. Happy June 30th, last day of June, and happy Pride. We've got lots of great music on the way for you. 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
4: Great music coming up in this set. I'm going to take you back to the 80s with the British pub rock band, The Motors. I also have music from local 518er Rhea Curley on the way. But first, Girl Sweet Voiced, Tonight.

Love that single from local 518er Rhea Curley. Thank God for you. 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

0: Ellis Paul on WEXT with Rose Tattoo. You ever seen the Tennessee Williams play of the same name? No? Go check it out. Matt Nathanson ahead of that, doing a Billy Joel cover of Uptown Girl. Love Matt's rendition of that. It is off his new EP, Songs in the Matic. It features six acoustic covers of Billy Joel. And Jason Isbell started us off with The Life You Chose. 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
0: 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I'm Laura Grant. It is Music Discovery Time with Kelsey Liu. This is Running to Pain on WEXT.

New music from Dear Tick on WEXT, Mary Singletary. Love that song. It's off Dear Tick's new album, Coin-O-Matic, that came out at the beginning of this month. Stevie Wonder ahead of that, I Ain't Gonna Stand For It. No, you won't, Stevie. No, you won't. And Kelsey Lou started us off with that Discovery track, Running to Pain. If you love the Discovery tracks, you discover on WEXT. 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

0: pair of Cyrus siblings right there, Brazen and Noah, As Long As You'll Stay. It's off Brazen's new album, From Now On. 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And while you're there, click that donate button. The Boss ahead of that, and Michaela Ann started us off with her new single, These Are the Days. She is playing Stateside Fest with Noah Kahan this Saturday. I tried to get tickets and I couldn't, but if you did, please send me pictures on my Instagram at WEXT Laura Grant.
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3: So much great music on the way. We're going to roll it back to the 90s with Suzanne Vega. I also have the latest from Joe Pernice. But first, the heavy is bringing us some happiness.

Suzanne Vega on WEXT, taking us back to 1992 with that track. Ahead of that, Joe Pernice with I'd Rather Look Away, featuring Norman Blake from Teenage Fan Club. It's off Joe's new album, Sunny, I Was Wrong. And the heavy started us off with Happiness. 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On the way, I've got a great lineup for you. Chris Stapleton, Brandi Carlile, but first, Local 518 superstar Keegan James.

fuck my bluff. Pass it on and wave goodbye. Got my head in the clouds, I'm super high. Sea level, it's a pretty view. Big sky, white sand, it'll have to do. Sun so bright, gonna catch a tan till I see a thundercloud start rolling.

0: That voice just sends me Chris Stapleton with Tennessee Whiskey. Ahead of that, Brandi Carlile's latest single, Life on the Run. Life is on the run, but if you want to see Brandi Carlile, you can head to Tanglewood on August 18th. She will be playing there. Head to her website for ticket info. And local 518 powerhouse Keegan James started us off with his new single, Sea Level. Make sure you follow Keegan on social media to keep up with all his goings on and when his next performances are.
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0: 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I'm Laura Grant. Here is the latest from Willow Avalon. 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

Dermot Kennedy on WEXT Funeral. It's from his new album, The Weight of the Woods. I always think of my friend Meg when I introduce this album because she loves Dermot Kennedy and she loves this album. So check it out if you haven't. Modest Mouse ahead of that, Picking Dragon's Pockets. Love that song. It's off their latest album, An Eraser and a Maze, which came out at the beginning of this month. And Willow Avalon started us off with that discovery track, Cardinal Sin, featuring Jason Isbell off her new album, Pink Pocket Pistol, which is out now. Also, she's on tour. She's going to be stopping by New York as well on September 20th. Head to her website for ticket info. If you love the music we bring you here on WEXT, can you support us today? 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

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When I'm

0: Grace Potter on WEXT. Love Me Not. But I do love that song. It is from her new album, Trespasser, which is coming out on August 22nd. And if you want to see her in person, she is supporting the Zac Brown Band at Forest Hills Stadium in Forest Hills, New York on August 26th and 27th. Chicago back there, 25 or 6 to 4. And Leve started us off with that bonus track on the deluxe edition of her album, A Matter of Time, The Final Hour, Mad Woman.
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5: 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I've got local 518ers, the Rob Bolio Band, coming up. Also, Alabama Shakes on the way. 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

New single from Local 518ers, the Rob Bolio Band, Watching the World, that was featuring Brad Hester. 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And Sufjan Stevens started us off with Chicago. 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

0: such a great song from the Red Clay Strays, Demons in Your Choir. It's from their latest album, Grateful. I had so much fun talking about Grateful on NPR. You can check out the new Music Friday podcast I was on at the link in my bio on my Instagram, WEXT Laura Grant. And if you want to see the Red Clay Strays in person, they're coming to New York on August 9th. 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
0: 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I'm Laura Grant. You're lucky again because it's music discovery time with Licka Lee.

Sam Fender and Olivia Dean on WEXT, Rain Me In. Mary Gauthier ahead of that, and Licka Lee started us off with that Discovery track, Lucky Again. It's off her new album, The After Party. 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

0: Yonder Mountain String Band, bringing us a brand new heartache with that track. It's from their new album, Good Is True. George Harrison ahead of that with one of my favorite songs that he wrote, This Guitar Can't Keep From Crying. Love George Harrison. You know, everybody says, who's your favorite Beatle? Mine always changes. When I was a kid, it was Paul. Then it was John. Then it was Ringo. And I think I've landed on George lately. But again, that could change. On the way, more great music. I've got The Call, new music from MT Jones, and a bit further down the line, new single from local 518er Annie Dresner.
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On the way, I've got a fabulous lineup. Bebe Stockwell, Casey Musgraves, but first, the latest single from local 518er, Annie Dresner.

0: Don't you just love B.B. Stockwell's voice? Oh, gosh, it is just gorgeous. If you want to see B.B. Stockwell in person, she is on tour and she is playing the Bowery Ballroom in New York on September 29th. Head to her website for ticket info. Ahead of that, Kacey Musgraves taking us through a dry spell off her new album, Middle of Nowhere. She is also coming to New York, but at the end of August, she'll be playing MSG August 31st and September 1st and the Barclays Center in Brooklyn on September 2nd. And local 518er Annie Dresner started us off with her new single, Dumb Boy. 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
0: 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I'm Laura Grant. 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

You two on WEXT, Song of the Future. Speaking of the future, I want to talk about the future of WEXT Radio and how we're not in the future without you. 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

0: that one from Death Cab for Cutie, Riptides. It's off their new album, I Built You a Tower. It's a fantastic album. 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On the way, I've got local 518er Emily Rose Burnett. Also, the latest from Cassius Culpepper. And a bit further down the line, the latest from My Morning Jacket.
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2: 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That's one of the beautiful things about music. It's a way of passing important messages and codes about our culture back and forth through the years. And by participating in this process, we leave future generations a detailed, sometimes messy and complex, roadmap of where we've been. Where are we going? Well, that's up to us.
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Local 518er Emily Rose Burnett, A Familiar Hell. What a title for her new single. Make sure you're following her on social media to keep up with all her goings-on. You know how much we love our 518ers here. Marshall Crenshaw ahead of that, taking us back to 1996 with Starless Summer Night. And Cassius Culpepper in that set, Man of His Word. That is from his debut album, Act One. If you want more from Cassius, head on over to our website and check out his Live at EXT on demand. And while you're there, click that red donate button. 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We are looking to hear from 50 of you today. We've heard from a few of you, but we still need to reach that 50 number, and we haven't got there yet. 1-800-272-6492 or WEXTRadio.org. And by the way, it's your voodoo working. At least that's what Elin Jewell says.

0: The Doors, taking us back to 1967 with Alabama Song. Ahead of that, My Morning Jacket, bringing us some love and mercy. That is off their new album, Peacelands. And Elin Jewell started us off with It's Your Voodoo Working. I love that song so, so much. I did a wonderful interview with the off-the-record trio of the Local 518 on their latest album. They sing that song. It is just fantastic. 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
0: 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I'm Laura Grant. I am super excited to introduce this song. This artist, this song, this album has become my favorite. Here is Andrew Saw, Under You.

Devin Gilfillian on WEXT. Hold on. That's off his new album, Time Will Tell, which came out on Friday. And ahead of that was Train. And we started out with that new one from Andrew Saw, Under You. It's from his debut album, American Rough. Check out the Live at EXT interview that our own Dave Michaels did with Andrew. It was on my show last Friday. If you didn't hear it there, check it out on demand, wextradio.org. And while you're there, click that donate button. Help out WEXT today. Now more than ever, we need you. That is it for me today. Thank you so much for listening. Exit 97.7 and 106.1 WEXT. I'm Laura Grant. Stick around for Chris Wink. DMB at 3 is right around the corner. But to play me out, the latest from Infinity Song.

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0: DMB at 3. What would you say? There you go. On the final day of the fundraising campaign, 97.7 and 106.1 WEXTRadio.org. And yes, we still might have a pair of tickets to see Dave Matthews on the lawn at SPAC on July 18th. 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WEXTRadio.org. This hour, I've got Beck. I've got Local 518 Super 400. And you can even leave your hat on. Joe Cocker coming up.
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It's your home for local music in the Capital District, Local 518 Super 400 with Agent of Change from the album Spirit and the Sound. Took a couple years for us to get that, but we're very happy that we have this record from Super 400. Celebrating their 30th anniversary they were last year. How awesome, right? Beck with Ride Lonesome and Warren Zevon from Excitable Boy, Lawyers, Guns, and Money. Some money would be good right about now. 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

0: Maren Morris releasing a new version of the album Hero. It's like the deluxe edition. It's called A Second Wind. And that song, Hard Liquor and Soft Rock, she says was written back then when Hero's songs were being written, but she never recorded it. Well, I'm glad she did for this reissue of the record. A great song. A song you would not hear, and you don't hear, on regular radio. Muna, before that, the trio from Los Angeles, Dancing on the Wall, their latest record, and Joe Cocker gave us You Can Leave Your Hat On. That was a classic Joe Cocker tune from 1986. Thank you for leaving regular radio behind. Later this hour, Johnny Blue Skies, Great Lakes Swimmers are on the way, and Jack White, too. Thanks for supporting the music. 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
0: Let's go back to the first year of WEXT Radio for Onjira, the album that Great Lakes Swimmers gave us that year, and the song, Your Rocky Spine, WEXTradio.org.

Friend and Lover. That's Jim Post, inspired by a New York City love, and wrote that song for the duo. Their only significant hit from 1968, Reach Out of the Darkness. Johnny Blue Skies and the Dark Clouds with Situation. His new record is called Mutiny After Midnight. And you all know who that is, right? I mean, he can call himself Johnny Blue Skies if he wants, but we know he's Sturgill Simpson, right? Hey, thanks for leaving regular radio behind. We've got a challenge. It's the final day of the campaign, the final few hours of this campaign. And we're looking to hear from 50 people today, and we'll get an additional $3,000. Now look, let's be honest. Right now, there's at least 50 people listening. If each and every one of you picked up the phone right now, if you picked up the phone right now, and everybody else did too, we could get this challenge right this very moment. Might not happen. I mean, everybody's got stuff going on, right? It's very busy out there. But if you could do it, if you could do it, it'll get us one step closer. And if another person can do it at the same time, that's great. We could take 50 calls all at once. Please do it. If you can, just pick up the phone and call. Or go to the website, wextradio.org, or 1-800-272-6492. 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

0: Weekdays at 4, it's the meeting with the boss, the final day of the campaign with a track from The Rising. You know, the only boss we listen to, Bruce Springsteen. That's My City of Ruins. Eric Bibb with This One Don't, his new album promoting unity called One Mississippi. And Lovely Day, classic Bill Withers on the radio. Thanks for dropping by. Thanks for leaving regular radio behind, hanging out with me. It's Tuesday afternoon. We've got Josh and Ernesto coming up at 9 o'clock after my show. Love that show, The Latin Alternative. That's one of the reasons you love listening to WEXT. 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
1: 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Jeremy wrote, "Thanks again for pointing us in the direction of some great new music." "Best playlist ever," says Valerie. And Patrice wrote, "Thank you for the wonderful and uplifting choice of music." 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The truth is, you are the real heroes of this story. 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

It's your home for local music in the Capital District. Cassandra Kubinski covering Joni Mitchell's Both Sides Now. What a beautiful rendition. Suki Waterhouse with Back in Love. And that's new. We also heard a classic going back to the early 60s. You need a radio station that remembers and plays the great Johnny Cash. Well, that's what your donation makes possible. Yes, it does. Music discovery should not be determined by a computer trying to maximize clicks. It should come from people who love music and love sharing it. That's what WEXT does every day. We play the new music, we play the classics, we play the local 518, and it's here because of you. Thanks for donating, especially now, because if we get 50 people contributing today, $3,000 extra. Thank you for supporting the music. We need you. It's the final day of the campaign. And we're out there on the Sea of Joy with Blind Faith, WEXTradio.org.

0: New music discovery. We love Lucy Dacus. July 23rd, Lucy Dacus, for those of you who are fans like me. Massmocha, that's where she's going to be. That's the new one, Planting Tomatoes. TTB with I Got You from the new album Future Soul. And Sea of Joy, classic music from Blind Faith. Music you just don't hear on regular radio. That's why we need you. Today is the final day of the campaign. There's a challenge. If we can hear from 50 people, we'll get $3,000. 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
0: Not only can you be a part of the challenge to get the $3,000, but now, because you're calling now, your contribution will be matched dollar for dollar, up to $1,000. 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

All day music from the early 70s, the evolutionary band War. We heard Mumford & Sons with Here, featuring Chris Stapleton. 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Well, Sierra Farrell has also just teamed up with Beck for his new song, too, so keep an ear out for that. 97.7 and 106.1 WEXTRadio.org. It is the final day of the fundraising campaign. 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

0: Making your way home with a new one from Brandi Carlile. She's teamed up with the National Parks folks to raise some money for them to keep the parks open and doing the things they do, which is good. Squeeze with Why Don't You? That came from the latest album, Trixies. And they're going to be playing in at Radio City Music Hall at the end of August. Cool, huh? Speaking of somebody who just played, he said he was retiring from performances and then he started touring again. Well, apparently he's doing all right, which is good. And we're glad to hear it. He's 85. Paul Simon, we heard Graceland. Were you there at Tanglewood when he played? So awesome, right? Thank you for supporting the music today. It's the final day of the campaign. In fact, just a couple of hours remain. Are we going to get that 50th contribution? Not if you're sitting on the fence. If you're just waiting and waiting to be the hero, well, now is the time. You could help this happen right now, but we need to hear from you. It's so important that we hear from you today. WEXTradio.org, your 50th contribution could add $3,000 to the total. We're close, but we're not that close, so please help out.
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3: 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We're so close to meeting the goal, but we will not be there without you. Or the pretenders. Yeah.

This is your home for local music in the Capital District. From the band Erie, that's T.J. Foster with a solo single, a very special song written for his grandfather. He also wrote a song for his grandmother called Dorothy, but that one right there I just played for you is Front Seat, is one for his grandfather. It's a beautiful, touching song. And you can see hear the live at EXT session that we did with T.J. Where he talks all about that song and writing the songs. It's really great, lovely, and very touching. Thanks, TJ, for giving us such great music. Houndmouth with Tiger Blood. The new album is called Lordy. All right, look, my friend, it is the final day of the fundraising campaign. This is it. And a group of loyal WEXT listeners like you, right? They've come together with a challenge. They're fans of all of the music, no commercials, all the information that they learn from the DJs, and the connection to a community of fellow music lovers like you. So you love WEXT for these reasons too. 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We're on our way, but we're not there yet. Getting close, but we're not there yet. Please, let's hear from you while we listen to Eric Gales on WEXTRadio.org.

0: If you want it, here it is. Come and get it. Badfinger from 1970s Magic Christian Music. We also heard from Monrovia, my favorite album of 2026. And there's some really darn good albums. But that's a wonderful record called Bloodline and the song Heavy Foot. Oh, my friend, we need to hear from you today. It's the final day of the campaign. 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And then we can have a $1 million bash. 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

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Big Modern, that's the new one from Goose. Everybody's excited later this week. Two nights of Goose at SPAC. Have a great time, and thank you for supporting the music to get those tickets. Van Morrison gave us Brown Eyed Girl and Million Dollar Bash from the Basement Tapes. Bob Dylan and the band. Dylan at Dusk, weeknights around 5:30. We are celebrating every night, and I thank you for that. 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This is it. 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

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When

0: Right on, right on. Grace Potter's got a new record coming this summer in August. It's called Trespasser, and I love that song, Love Me Not. What a hot number, hot number. Camper Van Beethoven before that. Played that for Stella and Alex. We love to take the Skinheads bowling. And the Milk Carton Kids from their new record, Lost Cause, Lover Fool. Good to have Kenneth and Joey back with some new music. 97.7 and 106.1 WEXTRadio.org. And it's good to have a radio station that plays the great classics from before and the new music like that one from Milk Carton Kids, right? We've also got the new one from the Rolling Stones. I'm going to play that for you coming up, and we'll hear something from Saturday Nights and Sunday Mornings, a fan favorite from 2008 from Counting Crows this hour. And we're going to live with the law. 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
0: While you see a chance, take it. 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
0: While you see a chance, take it. 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

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Local 518 Red Lennon. The new song is Fugue State. We love Josh and Zane. They do such good stuff. Kathleen Edwards, the Voyager record from 2012, and the new one from the Stones. It's called In the Stars, the album Foreign Tongues. 97.7 and 106.1, wextradio.org. We are in a challenge. 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

0: going back 35 years for Living with the Law, the amazing Chris Whitley. Steven Sanchez sounds like an ancient song, but it's not. Sweet Love came out this past year. And Counting Crows from the album Saturday Nights, Sunday Mornings. One side of the record is very upbeat and rockin'. The other part is a little bit more subdued for those Sunday mornings to relax and chill. What makes WEXT different? Human curation, that's what. Real people listening, exploring, and sharing music worth hearing. 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You know, if we get to 49, we get nothing. 49, we missed it by that much. That would not be good. But if we can get to 52 or 53, yeah, we still get the $3,000. They're not going to say, oh, you went over, so you don't need our help. No, no, no. That's what the challenge is here for, to get more people invested in this radio station. It's a very special thing to participate. Please do that. 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And thanks.
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0: You know, I do love discovering new music, like this track here from the band Almost Monday called Leaving is easy. 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

Low Cut Connie, the new album Living in the USA, is coming out in a couple of weeks, and it is spectacular. I really dig this song, can't be wrong. It's a summer jam, if you ask me. Come to My Window from 32 years ago, Melissa Etheridge. And people say, the people who went to see her at the Troy Savings Bank Music Hall said that she may have put on one of her best shows. Period. Full stop. And thank you for those who got tickets from supporting this radio station. 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
1: I didn't love, baby.

0: All right, this is it. The end of the campaign is here. And that song, Human Mind, was written by Hozier and Allison Russell for Mavis Staples and her new record, Sad and Beautiful World. Even into her mid-80s, still rocking. We love Mavis. Mavis is awesome. We heard The Birds with a classic 8 Miles High and Noah Kahan. Folks are scrambling to get tickets to his shows. It's hard, I know. The Great Divide from the album of the same name. 97.7 and 106.1 WEXTRadio.org. This is it. The final couple of hours, literally couple of hours of the campaign. We're done at 9 o'clock. We need to hear from you. Please, let's make sure we reach our goal. Let's make sure we get this challenge, the $3,000. We can't get it without you. We need you. So please, do your part. Thank you. Remember, Smokey Bear says, only you can prevent forest fires. Well, also, only you can make sure WEXT keeps on going. I don't know where that came from, but thanks for supporting WEXTRadio.org.
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0: All the way back to 2003, seems like just yesterday, but it's not. 23 years ago, holy cow. Here's Liz Phair. 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

0: The album came out in 2016. It's called In Loving Memory of When I Gave a Bleep. I can't say that word on the radio. Lolo with Not Gonna Let You Walk Away. What a voice. That Lolo, she is awesome. Kacey Musgraves, also awesome. The new record is Middle of Nowhere. And Why Can't I? 2003, Liz Phair from the self-titled record. 97.7 and 106.1 WEXTRadio.org. So when you support WEXT, you're investing in discovery. 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We can earn an additional $3,000 so that we can be here when local 518 artists like Shannon Taya release a new record called The Space in Between. Their album release show happening Cafe Lena, July 30th. And I'm going to play that session, and we're going to hear the new song, Lovely, coming up too. WEXTRadio.org. All right, we're live at EXT. Local 518 Shannon Taya is here. Hi, Shannon.
1: Hey, Chris. Thanks for having me.
0: Yeah, it's great to have you here. Pop artist of the year.
1: Oh my gosh.
0: Person, you. How cool is that?
1: Oh, it's very cool.
0: Yeah.
1: It still really hasn't sunk in, but hopefully it will eventually.
0: Did you find a place on the wall for your Eddie?
1: Yeah. We put it up in the main rehearsal space, so every time we have band practice, we can all look at it.
0: Yay. That's cool.
1: Yeah.
0: Now, Shannon, today you're going to play solo for us, but talking about the band, let's talk about the band, the troupe.
1: Yeah, they used to be.
0: Yeah. So tell me about this band, because you do love playing with the band, don't you?
1: I do. I love my band so much. And it's been such an evolution. You know, we started off as The Troupe, which was really a collective of musicians who went in and out of the project. Over the course of 5 or 6 years, that's sort of transitioned, and it's become less of a collective that people come and go from and more of an incredibly stable group of people who work together on these projects. And I'm lucky enough that we use it under my name. Like, Shannon Taya is a five-piece band. Oh my gosh. Me and my imaginary friend. and so I think it's been just such an evolution, growing from a more casual arrangement to a really cohesive, tight arrangement. And that's what we're stoked to show you on this album.
0: Yeah. So there is a new album coming.
1: Yeah.
0: Do we get to know the name of it yet?
1: Yeah.
0: So what's the name of it?
1: The name of it is The Space in Between.
0: Where does that come from?
1: My brain. it's a name that came from a lot of ruminating, thinking about things that connect these songs to one another, and also thinking about this album as a stepping stone from where we are to where we want to be. And in order to get where we want to be, we need to release a collection of original work that is an accurate reflection of our live sound, which is really what this collection of six songs is. It's our six favorite songs to play live. And also, all of these six songs were produced by yours truly entirely. So it's something that we're so proud of.
0: You've been doing that production work a lot lately, right? You've been sort of taking the controls. Has that been liberating for you?
1: It has, yeah. It's also been really challenging. You know, I grew up in a place where we didn't have cable television. We didn't actually have internet until I was like 18 or 19 years old. So I was very removed from technology. And music production is like extreme technology. Like, it was hard for me to get comfortable working in a software like Ableton. And it's taken quite a few years of mentorship and working independently, but also working with like programs and lesson plans and whatnot to learn how to produce and then learn how to take what I know and turn it into something I can apply to our original works.
0: So you said something about this album sort of taking you from where you are now to where you want to be. And when you were saying that, at first it sounded like that just was like what you're thinking we're doing, people, humans, you as a person. And then as you finished that sentence, that statement, it sounded like the band is going to be doing what they're doing now, but they're going to be doing something slightly different or maybe vastly different down the road.
1: Well, I think the goal for us and a lot of artists is to eventually go on tour. I don't know if that looks like a full band tour. Maybe it starts off as just a solo tour, but in order to go on maybe a national tour one day, we need to really establish ourselves, not as a cover band, but as a group that plays, writes, and performs our original work. And we also need to play ticketed shows so that we can build our ticket history and show that to maybe a booking manager or an agent and say like, hey, invest in us. Look at our paperwork. It's so tidy. Don't you want to choose us for your tour? And that's, I think, where we're working towards. That's what we're looking to get into, is an opportunity to travel and share music with more people in the world.
0: So, like I said, to me, it sounded like you were in a, going from one headspace to another, but also a physical space. Like you want something transformative happening.
1: Yeah. Both of those interpretations are accurate. That's okay. Also another reason we landed on that name, is because you can interpret it in so many ways, and there's no right or wrong way.
0: Now you're going to be unleashing this project into the world at a very special location.
1: Oh, yeah.
0: On a very special date.
1: Yeah, it is.
0: July 30th, right?
1: July 30th is the day.
0: And you're going to be at...
1: Oh, drum roll? Do we have a drum set? Cafe Lena!
0: Yay! This is going to be great. Now, is this the first time the band has played there?
1: Oh, yeah.
0: Really?
1: This is the first headlining show we've ever had at a venue like Cafe Lena, let alone Cafe Lena itself. I've had such a crush on Cafe Lena for years and years. I love it there. It's one of the first Capital Region open mics that I ever played. It's actually where I met my partner. We fell in love at Cafe Lena. So a lot of things have happened. Thank you, Hunter Frost. Stream baggage claim.
0: That's Hunter's record for those of you who weren't paying attention. Well, all right, Shannon, are the songs that you've been releasing, are those songs that are going to be on the record?
1: They are,
0: okay.
1: Yeah.
0: Okay. But that's not what you're going to play first for us today.
1: No. Yeah, I wanted to dive into the past for a brief moment, because we have an opportunity here with Cafe Lena to bring back some of our folkier stuff. And if you know my original album, Unplugged in Patagonia, I have started in very deep in the folk realm and evolved into sort of this pop rock folk sound. But we want to bring back something from Tangled String, which is the second album. We're going to play White Flag and maybe a couple other tracks from that album as well. That's what I'm going to debut for the first time in a couple years here right now, acoustic, without the harmonies that you'll hear at Cafe Lena.
0: Well, Shannon, let's hear White Flag live at EXT Local 518.

0: We're live at EXT Local 518. Shannon Taya, that's like one of my favorite songs of yours, Take It Slow.
1: Thank you.
0: And hearing it here with just you is like melts you. Just that's a beautiful song. Where does a song like that come from? Where do you get inspiration for that?
1: Oh, gosh. Well, first of all, thank you for saying that. That makes me so happy to hear. That song came from a place of needing to soothe my anxiety. I was feeling very stressed out. I was watching people around me blast off in successful careers as young adults. And I was just feeling so left in the dust. And like, there's a lot of pressure on me, too, because I had chosen a career path, music, that is not particularly conventional. And it comes with a lot of judgment. You know, I'm sure so many people listening to this have been at a Thanksgiving dinner table and been asked the question, so you're still doing that music thing? Like, whoo, yep, I sure am. But no, I'm not famous yet. No, I don't make any money off of it yet. But I am going to still keep doing it because I'll go nuts otherwise. And Take It Slow is a song that was written as a reminder to chill out, because it doesn't serve anybody to be putting pressure on yourself that comes from external sources. So like, I'm not going to listen to the criticism that I'm too old to be pursuing a career in pop music, which is really a thing that I hear a lot. You know, if you aren't hitting these measures of success when you're an adolescent, teenager, just fresh out of high school, then you are kind of just, people don't want to give you the time of day anymore. Yeah, I wrote that song to soothe my anxieties about that frame of mind.
0: When you write a song like that for that purpose, does that help you? Does it work?
1: Oh, yeah. It's better than therapy, and cheaper, too.
0: I would imagine, yes. So do you find yourself not necessarily writing songs specifically for that type of purpose, but do you find yourself writing songs that help you feel better after you've written them?
1: Absolutely. I always joke about this with my band, but like, I am my target audience. Like, I write music for people who are as anxious as I am, and maybe they need to hear that it's okay to take it slow, or maybe they need to hear that we get to be human or something like that. So I do think it does tie in a lot of the positive messages from these songs. It's really, they're for me, and I hope that other people can relate to them too. But yeah, it does help me feel better. It's like a journal entry or some way of moving through and alchemizing negative emotions into something positive.
0: July 30th, you and the band.
1: Yeah.
0: On stage at Cafe Lena with this new album coming out.
1: Yeah, and we're going to have vinyls, which may have some deluxe editions on them. So Ooh. We have our 6 core songs. You can buy them on CD. You'll be able to stream them wherever you listen to music for free. And yeah, I want to plant the seed for people to get excited about a deluxe vinyl, which has some secret project, which I can't tell you about yet, but maybe in a few months.
0: There's nothing I can do to convince you to tell me? No, I'm just kidding. I'm just kidding.
1: I accept some bribes.
0: We're live at EXT. Local 518, Shannon Taya is here. The new album coming out on July 30th at Cafe Lena. Come on, folks. You got to be there. So the band used to be The Troupe, right?
1: That's right.
0: You now have sort of moved The Troupe to be Troupe Productions, essentially, right? Tell me about Troupe Productions.
1: Yeah, well, The Troupe grew so big and so powerful that we needed to find a different avenue for it to exist, essentially. So yeah, we created Troupe Productions because we wanted to form a third artistic space. You know the phrase, like, third space. It's not a literal, like, three spaces. It's this idea that we have our home life and we have our work life. And sometimes for creatives, their creative space is their work life too. So Indie Whims was created by Troupe Productions to create an opportunity for artistic people to come exist in a comfortable, safe third space without the pressure of needing to socialize. You can bring a craft and ignore everyone, or there's a little like dance area too, if that's your vibe. We wanted it to be a little bit more outside of the box than just a typical live music concert experience, which I'm not knocking those at all. I just know that when you work in this industry, you can get burned out by the same thing over and over again. And seeing those promotions for just another like live concert, it might get a little bit numbing. And Indie Whims is special because it's a crafting concert. Like, just bring your craft. You don't even have to craft if you don't want to, but it's fun because it's encouraged. And if you are working on a crochet project or something, you're not going to be perceived as being rude. Like, it's expected there. We want the introverts to come out.
0: Sounds like a lot of fun. It is a lot of fun. I've been to several of them. They're lovely.
1: Yeah, we love having you guys there. Yeah. And so that's really the direction the troupe has taken, and so glad for it too, because by doubling down and doing this event production in addition to our own live music project, it has given us this expansion in the community, and we've met so many cool people through that.
0: How can folks get involved with Troupe Productions or Indie Whims or any of that?
1: Yeah, the best way is to come to one of our Indie Whims shows. Our next one is going to be on July 17th. We'll have Camptron 5000, Arelli, and Hunter Frost performing. And come on down to the show, introduce yourselves to us. You can also follow us online everywhere at Troupe Productions. We have our website too now.
0: Yay.
1: We just finished designing it. So you can also go to www.troupeproductions.com to learn more about our lineup, our mission, our partnerships, and how to RSVP to a show.
0: And then how can folks follow you, Shannon Taya?
1: Yes. 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
0: Fantastic. Shannon, thank you for coming by.
1: Thank you so much for having me. I always love being here. Thanks for your time.
0: Congratulations, Cafe Lena, July 30th.
1: Thank you. I'm over Yay. The moon.
0: And now this last song, we're going to play the recording that you guys made of the song Lovely.
1: Yes.
0: You want to say anything about Lovely?
1: Oh, you know, I want to say something profound, but I used it all up on Take It Slow. So Lovely is a song that I really like, and I like singing it, and I like playing it, and it's fun and silly, and it just makes me feel good, and I hope it makes you feel good too.

0: All right, normally I don't really look closely at how long we spend highlighting artists, but I'm thinking about it here during the end of the fundraising campaign. I'm thinking we just played 22 minutes of Shenandoah. Now, for some of us, that's nowhere near enough, and I get that. But keep in mind that there is no other radio station doing what we just did, okay? And if the local music scene, if it is important to you that we support these artists, maybe one day they could be Noah Kahan, right? Maybe one day they could be Adele. Maybe one day they could be Mumford & Sons. 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And thank you. And Shannon, what a great record. Lovely. The album is called The Space in Between. The show is Cafe Lena, July 30th.
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Courtney Barnett, her new record, Creature of Habit. I'm digging it. I'm digging it a lot. That track there, See It Sight Unseen, features Waxahachie. And we heard new music from the Womack Sisters. Man, that's great stuff. Isn't it great to be able to hear these artists that you just don't hear on regular radio? You don't hear hardly anywhere. I mean, sometimes the algorithm will feed you things like that, but very rarely. And that's the problem I have with algorithms. They send me a lot of what I already know, and it's like, oh, I know a lot, but I don't know that much, but I would like to hear more. And it doesn't happen. But here at WEXT, it does. We try to surprise you. Exactly. And if we can get to 50 contributions before 9 o'clock, we will get an additional $3,000. And we are getting closer, but we're not there yet. 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Donate so that artists like the amazing Jesse Malin have a home on the radio.